Okay, Sly and the Family Stone, Hot Fun in the Summertime. We started it with Fontella Bass doing Rescue Me, and we got Otis Redding doing Fa. I think I got all of them. I don't think I did one extra. Okay, let's see, we might have to do some Audible type stuff in here, but right now, this is The Clash, Spanish Bombs.

0: All right, Velvet Underground with Cool It Down off Loaded. We also heard Spanish Bombs by The Clash off London Calling. You are listening to Nick at Night. Be back soon.
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2: Hello, Monona. This is Sue Carr, and I'm in the WVMO studio with another edition of MG Study Hall. I'm here with School Board President Elizabeth Cook. I just watched your last school board meeting. My perception from that meeting is that we are moving in the direction of really focusing in on Maywood, moving away from Nichols, maybe, and kind of narrowing the scope after gathering all that information that we talked about last time, narrowing the scope to Maywood. Would that be accurate?
3: Yes, that's right. So we had a very great discussion as a school board. And in the end, the direction that it seems like we're heading, we'll talk about this again at the next meeting, is for us to really focus our efforts on Maywood first and kind of shelve everything for future time and place.
2: And when you say Maywood first, it also sounded to me like it was going to be maybe first steps a conversation with the city. Would you say that?
3: Yeah, I think it's pretty obvious through that board conversation, if you listen to it, that across the school board, we are very interested in engaging with the city of Monona and coming up with a mutually beneficial solution there. I think there's less appetite for a commercial sale or something like that.
2: Do you think you're going to feel pressure from people in terms of the amount of money you can raise through this? Like if you sell Maywood to the city, is it going to be a concern that you could have made more money selling it another way?
3: Based on all the feedback that we've gotten from the community and the conversations that I've had with folks, folks really see Maywood as a community asset and a Monona community asset specifically. And so I have faith and hope that we've moved away from this idea of how much money can we get out of it. I think we've been trying to be very clear as a board that offboarding any building is not really about solving long-term financial stability and some of the other challenges that are solving there, but really about how do we ensure things are moving in a way that's efficient, our liability and risk is off the books. So I think given that, plus it's such a community asset, I don't think it's going to be about the money. Mm-hmm. I really truly think it's going to be about how do we make sure that we retain this as a community asset that benefits kids and families in Monona.
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5: 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Thank you. The voice.

Okay, welcome back to Nick at Night. We're gonna this set. We're gonna lean heavily on a number of songs off the Nuggets compilation. So we start this with Count Five doing "Psychotic Reaction."

Okay, so we started it with Count Five doing Psychotic Reaction. You just heard Michael and the Messengers doing Just Like Romeo and Juliet. And in the middle of that, we did The Leaves doing Hey Joe. Continuing along those lines, this is, let's see, The Magicians with, excuse me, Invitation to Cry.

All right. 13th floor elevators with You're Gonna Miss Me. We had Liar Liar, Castaways, and Invitation to Cry by The Magicians. This next one is Naz with Open My Eyes.

All right, that was Naz with Open My Eyes. That's Todd Rundgren in that band, you know. The same guy that they play when the Packers score a touchdown. Anyway, one more before we go to break. Here's some Creedence.

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2: May apples have popped up in the kindergarten woods. Hi, this is Brian from the Alda Leopold Nature Center with a friendly phenology update. May apples are one of the most distinctive spring ephemerals in deciduous woodlands. Their unique tall stalks and large, broad leaves look like tropical umbrellas on the forest floor. When fully open, the plant provides the perfect canopy for small animals and insects as they search for cover from rain or direct sun. Mayapples produce large, round, white flowers underneath their leaves that are fragrant and attractive to pollinators. When cross-pollination occurs by bumblebees and other long-tongued bees, mayapples produce fruit. In early summer, green, fleshy, lemon-shaped fruits ripen to a nice yellow color. It's important to note that the entire plant, apart from the ripe yellow fruit, is toxic, including the seeds. Mayapple leaves are avoided by mammalian herbivores because of their bitter taste. However, the ripened fruits are enjoyed by wildlife such as squirrels, raccoons, and chipmunks. Some people have tried them after scooping out the seeds, and apparently, they taste both sweet and tart. Visit us for a hike or take a walk around your neighborhood looking for mayapples in wooded areas. For more information about the Alda Leopold Nature Center, please visit aldaleopoldnaturecenter.org and explore nature today.
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Right, that was Sleater-Kinney with Can I Go On, off The Center Won't Hold, and we started off the set with Gonna Lose by Built to Spill. I'm sorry if I've made a few mistakes and not turned the fader up or whatever. I'm tired. It's been a long week. Anyway, this is Sheer Mag with Fan the Flames.

0: All right. Shoemag fan flames. Got one more for you, and then I'm out. And we're gonna bring it down a bit. This is Timber Timber with Hot Dreams.
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0: Hi, I'm Dean Rothman with your WVMO weather. It's 73 and Monona, sky is clear. Tomorrow look for 77 with a low temp around 52. Your extended forecast calls for overcast clouds on Saturday. 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
4: You know how things begin. You tell yourself, hey, this is it. This is the beginning. And that's what it becomes for you, for me. That's because beginnings are arbitrary. They only happen when you tell yourself they're happening. Maybe that's why they happen the way they do. Anytime you want them to. Could be this very moment. Right now. This is as good a time as any. The one we're in. As of now. There's a phrase, as of now, where everything is, where everything's happening, where every beginning that's ever begun has had to begin, here where we are, now, as of now, this instant. Within all the instances where all the beginnings and all the endings for that matter come and go. Here, where we are, in this huge, immense moment, are all our yesterdays. See them, one next to the one before it. Next to the one before that. Next to the one before that. Way back. Going back as far as the eye asking why can see. Way back there, where we are now. You can see the crowds of memory from way back then. So far away back then in yesterday that all the little histories we're made of begin to fade to a distant blur. Who is that back there? I'll never forget. What's his name? Do you remember? When did it happen? As of now, here where we are, in this huge, immense moment, are all our tomorrows. See them in front of us, as far forward as the eye asking why can see, stretching out beyond the reachable. Uncountable, with all their nights and days waiting. Waiting with the yet to be. All those tomorrows, all those hopes and desires. Everything's gonna be perfect. You'll see. Could you come back this afternoon? Hope to see you soon. Here where we are. In this amazing come and go. Now is the only time anything can happen. Now is the only place where everything that's ever been is. You know how things begin. You know how things end. You tell yourself, hey, this is it. This is the ending. And that's what it becomes for you, for me. That's because endings are as arbitrary as beginnings. They only happen when you tell yourself they're happening. Maybe that's why they happen the way they do. Anytime you want them to. Could be this very moment.

0: Here we are again, suspended in the narrow space between what just happened and what hasn't arrived yet. Kate Bush said it better, of course. This is the LRC. I'm Steve Gotcher, leaning forward into the next 2 hours, hoping something is waiting there. We heard Kate's Love and Anger. Before that, The Horseflies and Passion is an Art Form. And we opened with Ken Nordine, the master of word jazz, whispering from 2001 on a piece called As of Now. And for a moment, I wondered if we invented time just to reassure ourselves, what happens if the reassurance stops working? Well, I don't know the future any better than you do, but I have a feeling the music will return. It always seems to find its way back. Stay with me. Let's see what comes next.
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2: Hi, I'm Bill Graff from Copse Avenue, and this is The Lake Loop. I'm thinking of starting a spinoff called Crema Conversations, about the interesting visits, both planned and unplanned, with folks dashing in and out of Crema Cafe for takeout or chatting over a chai while I'm sitting at my laptop, over-caffeinating and overthinking. And it wouldn't just be about Crema, because this happens at True Coffee, The Victory, Forward, Rotunda, Reverie, from Winnequa to Winnebago, as we like to say. There was the bass player I know in a local band who dropped by at the exact moment I was writing that Lake Loop episode about the double bass workshop. And the Frank Lloyd Wright conversation starter stare down, me in my Taliesin t-shirt, and a right neighborly gentleman in an Oak Park studio sweatshirt. And the fellow word worker who made her entrance by feigning a face print on the window outside my table. But today it wasn't the conversations that caught my attention, it was the greetings. It seems like Crema is 50% full of customers waiting for the other 50% to show up. And when they do, the way people's eyes light up and their faces break into a smile when lifelong friends or long-lost acquaintances greet each other is infectious. You can't help but feel all warm and fuzzy, even if you're already wired on cold brew at 7:15. These are the moments when, after 100 let's grab coffees that never materialized, folks who've been meaning to catch up with each other forever finally find a window in their busy schedules, and maybe even a window table. Coffee is just the conduit for these reunions, because let's grab coffee really has very little to do with coffee. Or grabbing, unless someone's lunging for the wrong latte and you need to swipe it away from them. Thanks for riding along on this segment of The Lake Loop. I'm Bill Graff. Until next time, on your left.
0: On Thursday, June 25th, WVMO is proud to present Concerts on the Shore at San Damiano Park, hosted by the Friends of San Damiano. Hey! As part of the Harry Whitehorse International Wood Sculpting Festival. Headlining is Lil Ed and the Blues Imperials, a 2024 Blues Hall of Fame inductee and Alligator Records recording artist that has thrilled audiences for nearly 40 years with scorching Chicago slide guitar, house rock and blues, and the infectious joy of every performance. Concerts on the Shore at San Damiano Park is open to the public with food trucks, beer, and non-alcoholic beverages available on site. More information about Concerts on the Shore on Thursday, June 25th at San Damiano Park is available at sandamianomonona.org.

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1: This is the Listening to Records Club. I'm Steve Gotcher. People have written countless songs about the Chelsea Hotel in New York City. Artists drifting through the stairwells and elevators, trying to catch whatever muse might be hiding in the wallpaper. Well, here's Jefferson Airplane's version of that search. It's called The Third Week in Chelsea.

0: That was Daniel Norgren, Howling Around My Happy Home. 10 minutes of pacing through a winter house, humming to himself, trying to remember what warmth sounds like. Mary Gaucher came before him with Snake Bit, pulled from the darker end of her album Between Daylight and Dark. And we started with the Jefferson Airplane's Memory of the Chelsea Hotel, a postcard from 1971. There's more LRC waiting just ahead. Come back. Let's keep wandering together.
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2: This is Mary Merle from Winnequa Road with the Monona Bird Report. As spring migration peaks in mid-May, our full cast of migrant birds has arrived. Curiously, some of the last to arrive are the most elusive. Among them are Wisconsin's two native cuckoos, the black-billed and the yellow-billed. Some people are surprised to learn we even have cuckoos in Wisconsin, a testament to their secretive nature. Related to the roadrunner, our cuckoos are nearly a foot in length with exceptionally long tails. Despite their size, they're masters of stealth, perching motionless on branches as they scan for prey, revealing themselves only through their calls. Here's the yellow-billed cuckoo. And here's the black-billed cuckoo. There is, however, one instance when cuckoos are easy to spot. When they've happened upon a meal of their favorite food, large caterpillars, they will happily sit atop a tent caterpillar nest until they have devoured them all. Come June, when they settle into nesting, the yellow-billed cuckoo will become more common in southern Wisconsin, and the black-billed more common in the north. But right now, both are lurking nearby. So keep an ear out for their calls and an eye out for that distinctively long tail in the woods at San Damiano, the thickets of Aldo Leopold Nature Center, or even your own backyard. This is Mary Merle with the Monona Bird Report, and I'm glad that WVMO cares about birds.
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0: Welcome back to the LRC. I'm Steve Gotcher. Some of my friends like to make year-in lists, cataloging the music from their last 12 months. I read those lists the way some people read maps, looking for all the places that I forgot to visit. And that's how I found Wake the River, a blend of folk from everywhere, touched with something floating and unnameable. Here's Don't Bury Me from their album Osprey.

I was sifting through some old records and came across the Waterboys again, Fisherman's Blues from 1988, a small doorway into what I used to listen to back in the day. Before that, Roseanne Cash with Colin Malloy singing The Only Thing Worth Fighting For. Then a newer voice, Flock of Dimes, Jen Wasner's project. It's called The Life You Save, and we heard the song Afraid. Now, you may have heard of Jen from her work with the band Why Oak, and if you haven't, check that band out. They're great. We opened the set with Wake the River and Don't Bury Me. Another hour is still ahead of us. This is the Listening to Records Club, and we'll be back.

0: Hi, I'm Dean Rothman with your WVMO weather. It's 69 and Monona, sky is clear. Tomorrow look for 77 with a low temp around 52. Your extended forecast calls for overcast clouds on Saturday. 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
3: Welcome back for the second hour of LRC. I'm Steve Gotcher. I really love it when I stumble on music that's been around for a long time but somehow slipped past me. And a case in point is the band called Love. They formed 60 years ago, 1965, and they blended psychedelic rock, folk, and garage music. And I only discovered them about 5 years ago. This song is the song I discovered. It's called Alone Again, or From Forever Changes.

0: I think I might have determined one time when I decided I was going to do this show to not feature boomer music. In any event, that's Nick Cave paying homage to one of the great bands of the 1970s, Mark Bolan and T-Rex. The album is called Angel-Headed Hipster, and it's produced by Hal Wilner, who produced a number of different records, pulling together an eclectic roster of talents to highlight the work of the brilliant artists that he knew of from the past. And we listened to an amazing version of Cosmic Dancer there presented by Nick Cave. This album also features Keisha, U2, Elton John, Father John Misty, and Joan Jett, to name just a few of the people on the record. It's an excellent double LP set, and I highly recommend that you get it, especially if you are a fan of T-Rex. Daniel Lanois, just before that, from the album Shine, featuring Bono on lyrics as well. Bono, whatever. Falling at Your Feet is the name of the song. Tongue, just before that. Songs You Make at Night, the name of the record. And we began with Love, Alone Again Or.
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5: See you there!

Welcome back. We've got a couple of sets left of music on tonight's LRC. My name is Steve Gotcher, and I'm happy to have you along tonight. Hadestown is a musical with music and lyrics by Aeneas Mitchell, who's also in the band Bonnie Light Horseman. Hadestown tells a version of the ancient Greek myth of Orpheus and Eurydice. And there will be a performance of Hadestown at Eline Hall at the Marcus Center of Milwaukee on March 6th and 7th. This is from Aeneas' soundtrack recording, and it's called Our Lady of the Underground.

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This really blew my mind, the fact that me, an overfed, long-haired, leaping gnome, should be the star of a Hollywood movie.

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0: Mark Rebo and his band, Y Los Cubanos Postidos. The album is called Muy Dir Votidos. And we listen to the song, Dame Un Cachito Puele. Uy Cubano Potistos, also called the Prosthetic Cubans, is one of the ultimate New York City party bands, or at least was back in the 90s. Eric Burden and War, when have you heard that song? Long time, I bet. Called Spill the Wine from 1970, and the album is called Eric Burden Declares War. Robin Hitchcock and The Venus Three. One of my friends says he does not like humor in music. I guess that might be a song you could call a humorous song. Olé Tarantula, from the album Olé Tarantula from 2006, the 15th album by Robin Hitchcock. And we began with Anais Mitchell from her soundtrack album, Hadestown, and a song called Our Lady of the Underground. This is the Listening to Records Club. We've got time for one last set before we go.
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2: Hi, I'm Steve Martinelli, and this is the Monona Grove Sports Showcase. In 1970, the Silver Eagles played a baseball game where the fans got more ballgame than they expected. In Middleton against the rival Cardinals, the teams played what may be MG's longest baseball game ever. Middleton was a baseball powerhouse, undefeated and loaded with talent, but MG had played well enough to contend for the conference championship. The game began with Dick Patterson on the mound for the Silver Eagles and Stan Nunn for Middleton. Both teams scored in the first inning, then settled into a classic pitcher's duel. Patterson was sharp, striking out 8 batters before tiring after 10 innings and was replaced by Steve Johnson. Nunn matched him inning for inning, but also grew weary, and he gave way to Darryl Hellenbrand in the 11th with a score still tied 1-1. Johnson and Hellenbrand continued the battle, another 5 scoreless innings. In the top of the 16th inning, MG missed a scoring opportunity, stranding 2 runners on base, but unable to advance them. With 2 Silver Eagle errors in the bottom of the 16th inning, and Middleton's all-conference slugger Bruce Dahmann coming to the plate, Monona Grove coach Bob Jacobson ordered an intentional walk to load the bases in order to face the Cardinals' second baseman, Joe Reisdorf. The strategy was by the book, as Dahmann had already pounded Patterson and Johnson for 5 hits in the game and had driven in Middleton's only run. Reisdorf, one of the few Cardinal starters who was not named to the all-conference team, responded by hitting a line drive single, driving in Hellenbrand with a winning run. The marathon was finally over after 16 innings. When the 1970 season ended, MG had to settle for second place in the Badger Conference, tied with Jefferson behind Middleton. The following season, Monona Grove got their revenge, beating the Cardinals 8-7 in the sectional finals to earn a spot in the 1971 state baseball tournament. But that's a story for another day. I'm Steve Martinelli, and I'll see you at the game.
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1: We're near the end of the show for tonight's LRC. Lisa Hannigan is an Irish musician whose music is said to be otherworldly. We're going to give the song Lois spin from her 2016 record At Swim, which one reviewer described as an album to listen to in front of a crackling fire with a very strong drink at the end of a very arduous day. Okay.

Sam Amidon's going to have the last word tonight. He's producing some of the most creative folk music being done today. And that was from his album, I See the Sign, title track from that record that came out in 2010. Just before that, we listened to The Dead South. The album is called Easy Listening for Jerks, Part 2. And a song you may have heard before called People Are Strange, originally done by The Doors. Kristen Hirsch, also known for her work with Throwing Muses and her excellent band 50 Foot Wave. A solo album she did in 1994 called Hips and Makers. And a song I enjoy quite a bit called Your Ghost. We started the set with Lisa Hannigan from Low, from 2016's At Swim. Well, if you enjoy LRC, you can follow us by liking our Facebook and Instagram pages. You'll also find playlists, concert information, and what new music we're listening to. Also, you can get in touch with us by sending an email to lrc.vmo@gmail.com. We would love to hear from you. I'm Steve Gotcher, and this is the LRC. Have a great week. Be kind to each other. And please take care of each other.

0: Hi, I'm Dean Rothman with your WVMO weather. It's 64 in Monona, sky is clear. Tomorrow look for 77 with a low temp around 52. Your extended forecast calls for overcast clouds on Saturday. 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
1: I'm Jeff Perry with the WVMO Music History Moment for May 28th. I'm walking.

In 1941, Walkin' the Floor Over You by Ernest Tubb was released. It's considered to be the first honky-tonk song and a milestone in the history of country music.

0: In 1945, John Fogerty of Creedence Clearwater Revival was born.
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0: And in 1955, the number one song on the Billboard chart was The Ballad of Davy Crockett by Bill Hayes. Three other versions of the song by other artists were on the chart at the same time. And that's today's WVMO Music History Moment. I'm Jeff Perry.

0: 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Hi, I'm Terry Barr, a volunteer with Mama. 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
0: But Cece's mom couldn't afford it, and that's when Mama stepped in. 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
1: Hello, and welcome to the Wellness Tip of the Day. I'm health writer Sarah Moran from the Frostwoods neighborhood. Today I'd like to talk with you about the heart lock-in technique. This is a simple three-step process that's been shown to lower stress and increase ease, calm, focus, and clarity. This technique was developed by the Institute of Heart Math, which studies the scientific connections between the heart and mind and uses that information to create tools for happier, healthier, more fulfilling lives. So here's how it works. First, you focus on your heart center. Imagine that you're actually breathing in and out from the center of your chest and breathe just a little slower than usual. Next, activate a renewing feeling. For example, you could call to mind a place that you love to visit, a happy memory, or the feeling of a warm hug from a loved one. Last, you're going to hold and sustain that feeling, locking it into your body for 1 to 5 minutes. Imagine radiating that feeling inside of you and outside of you as well. And that's it. You can use this technique anytime you catch yourself feeling upset or stressed as a way to interrupt a downward spiral. And you can also practice it regularly as a type of meditation. For instance, making it a routine first thing when you wake up in the morning or on your lunch break or right before bed. The more you practice it, the more you can actually change the patterns in your physiology for the better, and then the easier it will be for you to shift into those renewing feelings. I'm Sarah, and I'm so glad WVMO cares about your well-being. I'm wishing you true health and lasting joy.
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0: Hi, I'm Dean Rothman with your WVMO weather. It's 62 in Monona, sky is clear. Tomorrow look for 77 with a low temp around 52. Your extended forecast calls for overcast clouds on Saturday. 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
3: You have to ask yourself one question. Do I feel lucky? Well, do you, punk?

Welcome to Wild Card Wax on 98.7 WVMO, the coolest little station in the nation. I'm Jukebox Julie, and for the month of June, I'll be doing four special shows where I randomly grab an old cassette mixtape. It seems that the ones I pulled are from the mid to late 90s, and tonight's show features music from late 1996 to early 1997. You just heard Blur with Beetlebum to start out the mixtape Britpop segment. The song was the lead single off their self-titled fifth album, and it emerged during the Britpop wars between Blur and Oasis. The next band, Suede, is credited with starting the Britpop craze earlier in the 90s and will play Beautiful Ones, the second single from their third album, coming up. And coming up after Suede is the Candy Skins with Car Crash.

This is Wildcard Wax with your host Jukebox Julie here on 98.7 WVMO. You just heard Suede and the Candy Skins. Car Crash was the second single off the Candy Skins' third album, Sunday Morning Fever. Like Blur and Suede, the Candy Skins were another prominent Britpop band during the 90s. The Britpop genre, of course, derives considerable inspiration from the Beatles, but also integrated new musical elements such as aspects of shoegaze. To finish up our Britpop set, we will hear Long Pigs with On and On. The song reached number 16 on the charts and was the fourth single off their 1996 debut album, The Sun Is Often Out.

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2: I'm here in the WVMO studios learning more about Monona with Monona's mayor, Nancy Moore. Hi, Nancy.
3: Hey, Joe.
2: So there was a city council meeting on Monday, May 18th, a major item of business, approving a general development plan for a new mixed-use development on Broadway. We talked a little bit about this the last time you're here. Tell us about the latest.
3: Yeah, so as you just indicated, we approved the GDP, which is the first of several steps before we actually get under construction. And that is the largest development ever approved by the city up through this stage. And it's a total of four buildings and two phases. Mixed use, so it'll be housing and commercial on the first floor. And it's overall part of a larger picture, larger vision, if you will, that we have for West Broadway going all the way to the Southtown Beltline exit eventually.
2: So the development will start proximate to the WPS building and the new site of Topgolf.
3: That's right. So the main WPS building at the end of WPS Drive will remain. That's still WPS. But the building that they used to own that's to the east of their main building has been empty for years, and that building will be torn down, and that's the site of phase one of this new development. So we're hoping that this development over time, because it takes several years since it's in two phases, but we're hoping over time that this development will become a destination, not unlike the riverfront development that we have over by the current
2: Buck and Honey's
3: and all of that, which we've all come to enjoy, because this will have public space, public park space, entertainment, housing, some commercial entities as well. So we think it'll be a real attraction there with Topgolf there as well.
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Welcome back to Wildcard Wax with your host, Jukebox Julie, here on 98.7 WVMO. All month we are doing Mixtape Madness, where I play my old mixtape cassettes from the 80s and 90s. This particular mixtape was given to me around May 1997 and favors music released within the previous 6 months. Starting out our segment, Mixtape Post-Punk was Depeche Mode with It's No Good. The song was from their 9th album, Ultra, and topped the dance charts in multiple countries. Next up, we have John Cope by the band Tok Tok, who are considered to have helped pioneer what became post-rock. The song was originally recorded in 1985, but not released until over a decade later as the B-side to I Believe in You. Following Tok Tok, we will hear Mark Etzel's In Your Life.

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You just heard Talk Talk and Mark Eitzel. Eitzel's 1997 release, West, features songs that were co-written and produced by R.E.M.'s Peter Buck. Next up, we have post-rock singer-songwriter Ben Lee, who is apparently also known as DJ Dad Bod. Lee's second album, Something to Remember, was released in 1997. It received mixed reviews, with my favorite comment noting that he has yet to learn that every disappointment does not contain the makings of a great song.

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1: May apples have popped up in the kindergarten woods. Hi, this is Brian from the Aldo Leopold Nature Center with a friendly phenology update. May apples are one of the most distinctive spring ephemerals in deciduous woodlands. Their unique tall stalks and large, broad leaves look like tropical umbrellas on the forest floor. When fully open, the plant provides the perfect canopy for small animals and insects as they search for cover from rain or direct sun. May apples produce large, round, white flowers underneath their leaves that are fragrant and attractive to pollinators. When cross-pollination occurs by bumblebees and other long-tongued bees, may apples produce fruit. In early summer, green, fleshy, lemon-shaped fruits ripen to a nice yellow color. It's important to note that the entire plant, apart from the ripe yellow fruit, is toxic, including the seeds. May apple leaves are avoided by mammalian herbivores because of their bitter taste. However, the ripened fruits are enjoyed by wildlife such as squirrels, raccoons, and chipmunks. Some people have tried them after scooping out the seeds, and apparently, they taste both sweet and tart. Visit us for a hike or take a walk around your neighborhood looking for may apples in wooded areas. For more information about the Aldo Leopold Nature Center, please visit aldoleopoldnaturecenter.org and explore nature today.
2: 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Here's some of what you'll be hearing soon. It's only-

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In case you are just tuning in, this is Wildcard Wax on 98.7 WVMO, and I'm your host, Jukebox Julie. That was Yola Tingle with Sugar Cube to lead our set on Mixtape Power Pop, with songs from an actual cassette mixtape from mid-1997. The song was off their eighth album, I Can Hear the Heart Beating as One, and the video features cameos from well-known comic actors. Next up, we have Fountains of Wayne and Silver Sun. While researching the show, I learned that Fountains of Wayne was a long decoration store in Wayne, New Jersey, and the band found the name amusing. I've Got a Flare was off their debut album, which was recorded in just 1 week for $5,000. Following Fountains of Wayne, we will hear Service by Silver Sun.

0: Please be ready to push your trolley over the ramp. You are approaching the end of the moving walkway.
1: 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I'm Jukebox Julie, and I'll be back next week with another round of mixtape madness. If you'd like more information on the show, head over to wildcardwax.wordpress.com, find show playlists on YouTube, or I'm on Facebook and Instagram as Jukebox Julie. You just heard Fountains of Wayne and Silver Sun as part of our segment on mixtape power pop. Silver Sun were a quirky Britpop band that never really achieved commercial success. We will end the show with two other such bands. This were a Scottish pop punk band until It to the Kids was off their debut album, The New Transistor Heroes. Then to end the show, we will hear Pollen with Tiny Shoes. It was the second song from their second album, and it reflects on financial struggles and the need to feed little ones. If you are out there tonight working late in order to feed your family, I hope good music made the time pass more quickly, and I'll see you next week. Good night.

0: 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It's 58 and Monona, sky is clear. Tomorrow look for 77 with a low temp around 52. Your extended forecast calls for overcast clouds on Saturday. 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

Wow, we're nearing the end of the month of May, and this is Memorial Day weekend. Hello, and welcome to the 509th edition of Great Songs, Great Singers, and Big Bands. I'm Rod Perry, and each and every week at this same hour, I host this trip back in time for great music from the big band era, mainly from the 1930s, 40s, and 50s. We hope you enjoy today's show, which started with the music of Freddie Martin and his orchestra, Taking a Chance on Love. Now the Glenn Miller Band helps us salute all who have served our country and have had to answer to Reveille with the Bugle Call Rag.

0: Joe Stafford with Long Ago and Far Away. Well, May is wrapping up, and soon June will be knocking on our door. I'm willing to wager that this summer will race by at least as fast as summers usually do, if not faster. We hope you've made plans to get out and enjoy things this summer, and that you may enjoy the company of friends and family. Now, during the years of the big war, there was some concern for the safety and security of our troops, our ships, our planes, our infrastructure. We heard about it in this number by the Duke Ellington Aggregation.
1: Don't talk too much. Shh. Don't know too much. Jack, don't be too hip. Cause a slip of the lip might sink a ship. Shh. Don't see too much. Boy, don't jive too much. Jack, don't be so hip. Cause a slip of the lip might sink a ship. The walls have ears. The night has eyes. So let's be wise and trick those nasty Nazi spies. Shh, don't talk too much. 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

0: slip of the lip might sink a ship.
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Following a security lesson from the Duke Ellington Band, we heard from the Will Bradley Orchestra on GS2BB here on the Voice of Monona and Memorial Day weekend. Up to the break now with some great songs by the Dukes of Dixieland as we take a trip up Blueberry Hill.

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1: Hello, Winona. This is Sue Carr, and I'm in the WVMO studio with another edition of MG Study Hall. I'm here with School Board President Elizabeth Cook. I just watched your last school board meeting. My perception from that meeting is that we are moving in the direction of really focusing in on Maywood, moving away from Nichols, maybe, and kind of narrowing the scope after gathering all that information that we talked about last time, narrowing the scope to Maywood. Would that be accurate?
2: Yes, that's right. So we had a very great discussion as a school board. And in the end, the direction that it seems like we're heading, we'll talk about this again at the next meeting, is for us to really focus our efforts on Maywood first and kind of shelve everything for future time and place.
1: And when you say Maywood first, it also sounded to me like it was going to be maybe first steps a conversation with the city. Would you say that?
2: Yeah, I think it's pretty obvious through that board conversation, if you listen to it, that across the school board, we are very interested in engaging with the city of Monona and coming up with a mutually beneficial solution there. I think there's less appetite for a commercial sale or something like that.
1: Do you think you're going to feel pressure from people in terms of the amount of money you can raise through this? Like if you sell Maywood to the city, is it going to be a concern that you could have made more money selling it another way?
2: Based on all the feedback that we've gotten from the community and the conversations that I've had with folks, folks really see Maywood as a community asset and a Monona community asset specifically. And so I have faith and hope that we've moved away from this idea of how much money can we get out of it. I think we've been trying to be very clear as a board that offboarding any building is not really about solving long-term financial stability and some of the other challenges that are solving there, but really about how do we ensure things are moving in a way that's efficient, our liability and risk is off the books. So I think given that, plus it's such a community asset, I don't think it's going to be about the money. Mm-hmm. I really, truly think it's going to be about how do we make sure that we retain this as a community asset that benefits kids and families in Monona.
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We have returned with part two of Great Songs, Great Singers, and Big Bands. My name is Rod, doing what we do each week at this hour. Vic Damone broke our hearts. Now, Ella Fitzgerald is serving tea. For two.

There we heard the fabulous Ella Fitzgerald in one of her great songs, Tea for Two. Now let's talk a bit about Pete. Pierre Dewey LaFontaine Jr., better known as Pete Fountain, an American jazz clarinetist, born in 1930 in New Orleans. Fountain's clarinet work was noted for its sweet, fluid tone, and he recorded over 100 LPs and CDs with music like this.

There we heard Bing Crosby singing with his boy Gary, and this is GS2BB on the Voice of Monona. Charlie Barnett's big band takes us to the break with a bit of Cherokee.

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1: This is Mary Merle from Winnequa Road with a Monona Bird Report. As spring migration peaks in mid-May, our full cast of migrant birds has arrived. Curiously, some of the last to arrive are the most elusive. Among them are Wisconsin's two native cuckoos, the black-billed and the yellow-billed. Some people are surprised to learn we even have cuckoos in Wisconsin, a testament to their secretive nature. Related to the roadrunner, our cuckoos are nearly a foot in length with exceptionally long tails. Despite their size, they're masters of stealth, perching motionless on branches as they scan for prey, revealing themselves only through their calls. Here's the yellow-billed cuckoo. And here's the black-billed cuckoo. There is, however, one instance when cuckoos are easy to spot. When they've happened upon a meal of their favorite food, large caterpillars, they will happily sit atop a tent caterpillar nest until they have devoured them all. Come June, when they settle into nesting, the yellow-billed cuckoo will become more common in southern Wisconsin, and the black-billed more common in the north. But right now, both are lurking nearby. So keep an ear out for their calls and an eye out for that distinctively long tail in the woods at San Damiano, the thickets of Aldo Leopold Nature Center, or even your own backyard. This is Mary Merle with the Monona Bird Report, and I'm glad that WVMO cares about birds.
2: This is Lori from the Monona Senior Center. Did you know that we have a veterans group that meets on the second Wednesday each month at 10 a.m.? This group offers the camaraderie of being with fellow veterans, plus education on benefits and services for veterans. There's always refreshments provided by Cedarhurst Senior Living, so if you'd like to join the veterans group, please call us at 608-222-3415 to register.

Now, part three of Great Songs, Great Singers in Big Bands. I'm Rod, the guy who each week takes you back in time for great music from the big band era. Music like this from Nat King Cole.

0: Now from the Dean Martin TV show of years past, here is Dean and Jonathan Witters as Maudie Frickert.
1: Sweet. You know, I haven't seen you since you was about that high. Now you're high all the time. You shouldn't be doing that. You know, I remember when you was a kid. Seeing you smoke now reminds me. You was about 8 years old. Used to get that stuff up in the trees. I don't know what it was. They said it was corn silk. Then you'd run around back, right? Remember?
2: Yes,
1: I remember. Oh, gosh, and I'd have to spank you for that, didn't I? Listen, this is something that the kids made in shop class for you. It's a big olive is what it is. And if you fall in the snow, see, this is the pimento. And you just put that around your neck or whatever you want to put it around. Isn't that sweet?
2: Oh, that's
1: the boy, lovely. The boys in the shop class made that for you.
2: That's real sweet, Ma.
1: You know, can we go over here? Who's that?
2: That's Kenneth Lane.
1: Hi, Kenny.
3: Hello, Ma.
1: You know, I watch you every... Watch you when Dean jumps up. Sit on the piano, sweetheart. Gosh, I can't get over you. What happened to you? You blew it.
2: Yeah, I said it was going to be something. Gosh. I just blew the whole thing.
1: Well, you know, I'll never forget. There's so many. Kenny, are you interested in this?
3: Yes.
1: I hope so. Otherwise, I'll sink one to you. Back there look like they might be dog teeth. My third mister had dog teeth. Oh, yeah, he was weird. Yeah, I shot him. Oh, yeah, well, at any rate, would you sing me a little song?
2: Oh, let's play something, Kenny.
1: Romantic.
2: Oh, sure.
1: Oh, that's sweet. He plays good.
3: Thank you.
1: Your hands are so delicate.
3: Thank you.
1: Did you stay indoors a lot? Didn't get out to play a lot, did you? But now you can. Oh.
4: Embrace me, my sweet embrace of you. Embrace me, you irreplaceable you.
1: Oh, Dean, my corrective shoes. And my stockings just went round three times.
4: Just one look at you, my heart grew tipsy in me.
1: That's the sound of a heart.
3: Hear it?
1: That's a better heart. Take me to the house of pies. We'll have a tall iced tea and just...
4: You and you alone bring out the gypsy.
1: What you brought out in me. My hearing aid, I hear you now. You're coming in real good. Them wires was crossed when they got off the bus. Sing it again, Dean, whatever. Go ahead.
4: I love all the many charms about you. Oh. Above all, I want my arms about you.
1: You know, I'd like to make love to you in a tractor tire. just the two of us in there. Ain't that a picture, Deanie?
2: Yes.
4: Naughty baby, come to Papa, come to Papa. Do.
1: Do what?
4: Do.
1: Do. Do. Oh, you make me feel warm all over my body. My panty girdle is melting.
4: My sweet embraceable.
1: My brooch is. Where is my brooch? Goodbye, Kenny.
3: Goodbye, Maud.
1: Bless your heart. What is that note you left in my hand? See you down at the funeral home? What a strange place to meet. just a mess. Deanie, thank you so much.
5: When I walk through a jam, no one knows who I am. Put your head on my chest, and I'm Mr. Success. Never closed me.

0: That was Artie Shaw, another great clarinetist with Frenzy.
1: It's a pleasure to be here tonight. And speaking for RCA Victor, we're mighty proud of that Chattanooga choo-choo and the man who made the record, Glenn Miller. You see, it's been a long time, 15 years, in fact, since any record has sold 1 million copies. And Chattanooga choo-choo certainly put on steam and breezed right through that 1 million mark by over 200,000 pressings. And we decided that Glenn should get a trophy. The best one we could think of was a gold record of Chattanooga. And now, Glenn, it's yours, with the best wishes of RCA Victor Bluebird Records.
2: Well, thank you, Wally. That's really a wonderful present.
3: I think everyone listening in on the radio should know, Glenn, it actually is a recording of Chattanooga Choo Choo, but it's in gold, solid gold, and it's really fine.
2: That's right, Paul. And now for the boys in the band and for the whole gang, thanks 1,200,000.
3: That's nicely put, Glenn. And I know that our sponsors are mighty proud of that record, too. So now, suppose we enjoy you and the boys playing what's on that gold record.

But we've used up our allotted hour for today. Rod Perry inviting you back next week at this same hour. If you like polka music, then you'll like DJ Shotsky's great show coming up in about an hour. And don't miss Jeff Perry's This Week in Music History, a great little program heard Wednesday nights at 8, and again Saturday mornings at 9, right here on the coolest little station in the nation. The Glenn Miller Orchestra takes us home.

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1: 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It's 54 in Monona, overcast clouds. Tomorrow look for 63 with a low temp around 50. Your extended forecast calls for broken clouds on Sunday. 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
1: Hi, I'm Bill Graff from Copse Avenue, and this is The Lake Loop. I'm thinking of starting a spinoff called Crema Conversations, about the interesting visits, both planned and unplanned, with folks dashing in and out of Crema Cafe for takeout or chatting over a chai while I'm sitting at my laptop over-caffeinating and overthinking. And it wouldn't just be about Crema, because this happens at True Coffee, The Victory, Forward, Rotunda, Reverie, from Winnequa to Winnebago, as we like to say. There was the bass player I know in a local band who dropped by at the exact moment I was writing that Lake Loop episode about the double bass workshop. And the Frank Lloyd Wright conversation starter stare down, me in my Taliesin t-shirt, and a right neighborly gentleman in an Oak Park studio sweatshirt. And the fellow word worker who made her entrance by feigning a face print on the window outside my table. But today it wasn't the conversations that caught my attention, it was the greetings. It seems like Crema is 50% full of customers waiting for the other 50% to show up. And when they do, the way people's eyes light up and their faces break into a smile when lifelong friends or long-lost acquaintances greet each other is infectious. You can't help but feel all warm and fuzzy, even if you're already wired on cold brew at 7:15. These are the moments when, after 100 let's-grab coffees that never materialized, folks who've been meaning to catch up with each other forever finally find a window in their busy schedules, and maybe even a window table. Coffee is just the conduit for these reunions, because let's grab coffee really has very little to do with coffee. Or grabbing, unless someone's lunging for the wrong latte and you need to swipe it away from them. Thanks for riding along on this segment of The Lake Loop. I'm Bill Graff. Until next time, on your left.
2: Hello, this is Chris from the East Side with a moment for Monona on WVMO. The city of Monona is a desirable place to live, which is exactly why the city of Monona has a committee of citizens dedicated to working towards making sure it continues to be. 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
1: Hi, I'm Steve Martinelli, and this is the Monona Grove Sports Showcase. In 1970, the Silver Eagles played a baseball game where the fans got more ballgame than they expected. In Middleton against the rival Cardinals, the teams played what may be MG's longest baseball game ever. Middleton was a baseball powerhouse, undefeated and loaded with talent, but MG had played well enough to contend for the conference championship. The game began with Dick Patterson on the mound for the Silver Eagles and Stan Nunn for Middleton. Both teams scored in the first inning, then settled into a classic pitcher's duel. Patterson was sharp, striking out 8 batters before tiring after 10 innings and was replaced by Steve Johnson. Nunn matched him inning for inning, but also grew weary, and he gave way to Darryl Hellenbrand in the 11th with a score still tied 1-1. Johnson and Hellenbrand continued the battle, another 5 scoreless innings. In the top of the 16th inning, MG missed a scoring opportunity, stranding 2 runners on base, but unable to advance them. With 2 Silver Eagle errors in the bottom of the 16th inning, and Middleton's all-conference slugger Bruce Dahmen coming to the plate, Monona Grove coach Bob Jacobson ordered an intentional walk to load the bases in order to face the Cardinals' second baseman, Joe Reisdorf. The strategy was by the book, as Dahmen had already pounded Patterson and Johnson for 5 hits in the game and had driven in Middleton's only run. Reisdorf, one of the few Cardinal starters who was not named to the all-conference team, responded by hitting a line drive single, driving in Hellenbrand with a winning run. The marathon was finally over after 16 innings. When the 1970 season ended, MG had to settle for second place in the Badger Conference, tied with Jefferson behind Middleton. The following season, Monona Grove got their revenge, beating the Cardinals 8-7 in the sectional finals to earn a spot in the 1971 state baseball tournament. But that's a story for another day. I'm Steve Martinelli, and I'll see you at the game.
2: 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This has been a public service message from 98.7 WVMO.

0: Hi, I'm Dean Rothman with your WVMO weather. It's 54 in Monona, overcast clouds. Tomorrow look for 63 with a low temp around 50. Your extended forecast calls for broken clouds on Sunday. 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

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Ain't nobody's business but your own. 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

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Jack.

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1: Hello, Monona. This is Sue Carr, and I'm in the WVMO studio with another edition of MG Study Hall. I'm here with School Board President Elizabeth Cook to talk about all things that are happening in the school district now. Hello, Elizabeth.
2: Hi, Sue. Happy to be here, as always.
1: We are recording this on Saturday after sort of a scary week in Monona Grove with a gun incident at the high school. So I wanted to give you an opportunity to talk about that.
2: Yeah, I mean, before we even get started, acknowledging that it was very scary and impactful to our school community. And I really want to send my sincerest thank you and gratitude to Chief Cheney, our school resource officer, Luke, and the entire Monona PD, who was just incredible in terms of not only responsiveness, but how they worked collaboratively with the administration around getting it resolved quickly, getting the information out to the public quickly. So, I mean, amazing kudos to our Monona PD here, who are just incredible humans and people. And we have a good working relationship with them. This is part of why the school resource program, I think, is important in many ways. Mm-hmm. And so I'm really grateful that we continue that partnership. I do want to remind folks, if you see something, say something, speak up and speak out is the statewide threat system where if you see something or your kid sees something, you can put in an anonymous tip through there. It gets vetted through our police station as well, a department, as well as administration. So please, if you're noticing anything, even if you're not sure, put it through there and let the experts vet it.
1: Right. And that is what worked in this situation.
2: Yes.
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4: Coming Thursday, June 25th to San Damiano Park, WVMO is proud to present Concerts on the Shore, hosted by the Friends of San Damiano as part of the Harry Whitehorse International Wood Sculpting Festival. Headlining the show is Lil Ed and the Blues Imperials, a 2024 Blues Hall of Fame inductee, an Alligator Records recording artist who has delighted audiences for almost 40 years with his scorching Chicago slide guitar, house rockin' blues, and the infectious joy he brings to every performance. Concerts on the Shore at San Damiano Park are open to the public with food trucks, beer, and non-alcoholic beverages on site. More information about Concerts on the Shore on Thursday, June 25th can be found at sandamianomonona.org.

What used to be my home has changed to just a place to stay. A crumbling last resort,

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1: Hello, and welcome to the Wellness Tip of the Day. I'm health writer Sarah Moran from the Frostwoods neighborhood. Today I'd like to talk with you about the heart lock-in technique. This is a simple three-step process that's been shown to lower stress and increase ease, calm, focus, and clarity. This technique was developed by the Institute of Heart Math, which studies the scientific connections between the heart and mind and uses that information to create tools for happier, healthier, more fulfilling lives. So here's how it works. First, you focus on your heart center. Imagine that you're actually breathing in and out from the center of your chest and breathe just a little slower than usual. Next, activate a renewing feeling. For example, you could call to mind a place that you love to visit, a happy memory, or the feeling of a warm hug from a loved one. Last, you're going to hold and sustain that feeling, locking it into your body for 1 to 5 minutes. Imagine radiating that feeling inside of you and outside of you as well. And that's it. You can use this technique anytime you catch yourself feeling upset or stressed as a way to interrupt a downward spiral. And you can also practice it regularly as a type of meditation. For instance, making it a routine first thing when you wake up in the morning or on your lunch break or right before bed. The more you practice it, the more you can actually change the patterns in your physiology for the better, and then the easier it will be for you to shift into those renewing feelings. I'm Sarah, and I'm so glad WVMO cares about your well-being. I'm wishing you true health and lasting joy.
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0: Hi, I'm Dean Rothman with your WVMO weather. It's 50 in Monona, overcast clouds. Tomorrow look for 67 with a low temp around 54. Your extended forecast calls for overcast clouds on Sunday. 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
2: I'm here in the WVMO studios talking with Monona's mayor, Nancy Moore, learning more about Monona. Nancy, you reminded me before we got on the air today that the comprehensive planning survey is still up at mymonona.com until June 13th. I haven't filled that out yet. I got to get on the
3: stick. Get on it, Joe. Yeah.
2: Tell me, when I get to mymonona.com to fill out the survey, what am I going to see and what are you going to be asking me?
3: Yeah. So again, the comprehensive plan, we've talked about it several times when we've gotten together. The comprehensive plan is a 10-year kind of strategic plan to establish the priorities for Monona moving forward over the next 10 years. The vision that we have, including certainly our most important corridors of Broadway and Monona Drive, what we want them to look like, what kinds of services and housing we want to provide, et cetera. And so that's required by state statute, again, comprehensive plan every 10 years. And we have a survey for everyone in Monona to take to give us their vision. So there's a whole series of questions in the survey about what people would like to see on Monona Drive or what people would like to see on Broadway and what kind of housing they would like to see more or less of, what our other priorities should be as a municipality over the next 10 years.
2: And, you know, as our Monona citizens are really engaged, informed, and they've got their own thoughts about things, this is the chance to share those thoughts with the city.
3: You bet. And it's the first survey that we'll do on this. And it's really, we're still in the beginning of the comprehensive planning process. So it won't be the last time we'll ask residents, but it's definitely a very important time for people to weigh in. We really want to hear from everyone.
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1: May apples have popped up in the kindergarten woods. Hi, this is Brian from the Alda Leopold Nature Center with a friendly phenology update. May apples are one of the most distinctive spring ephemerals in deciduous woodlands. Their unique tall stalks and large, broad leaves look like tropical umbrellas on the forest floor. When fully open, the plant provides the perfect canopy for small animals and insects as they search for cover from rain or direct sun. May apples produce large, round, white flowers underneath their leaves that are fragrant and attractive to pollinators. When cross-pollination occurs by bumblebees and other long-tongued bees, may apples produce fruit. In early summer, green, fleshy, lemon-shaped fruits ripen to a nice yellow color. It's important to note that the entire plant, apart from the ripe yellow fruit, is toxic, including the seeds. May apple leaves are avoided by mammalian herbivores because of their bitter taste. However, the ripened fruits are enjoyed by wildlife such as squirrels, raccoons, and chipmunks. Some people have tried them after scooping out the seeds, and apparently, they taste both sweet and tart. Visit us for a hike or take a walk around your neighborhood looking for may apples in wooded areas. For more information about the Alda Leopold Nature Center, please visit aldaleopoldnaturecenter.org and explore nature today.
2: 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This is Missy with your Monona Parks and Rec Department. 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We open on Saturday, May 30th for the season. 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

0: Hi, I'm Dean Rothman with your WVMO weather. It's 49 in Monona, overcast clouds. Tomorrow look for 67 with a low temp around 54. Your extended forecast calls for overcast clouds on Sunday. 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
1: Hello, Monona. This is Sukar, and I'm in the WVMO studio with another edition of MG Study Hall. I'm here with School Board President Elizabeth Cook. I just watched your last school board meeting. My perception from that meeting is that we are moving in the direction of really focusing in on Maywood, moving away from Nichols, maybe, and kind of narrowing the scope after gathering all that information that we talked about last time, narrowing the scope to Maywood. Would that be accurate?
2: Yes, that's right. So we had a very great discussion as a school board. And in the end, the direction that it seems like we're heading, we'll talk about this again at the next meeting, is for us to really focus our efforts on Maywood first and kind of shelve everything for future time and place.
1: And when you say Maywood first, it also sounded to me like it was going to be maybe first steps a conversation with the city. Would you say that?
2: Yeah, I think it's pretty obvious through that board conversation, if you listen to it, that across the school board, we are very interested in engaging with the city of Monona and coming up with a mutually beneficial solution there. I think there's less appetite for a commercial sale or something like that.
1: Do you think you're going to feel pressure from people in terms of the amount of money you can raise through this? Like if you sell Maywood to the city, is it going to be a concern that you could have made more money selling it another way?
2: Based on all the feedback that we've gotten from the community and the conversations that I've had with folks, folks really see Maywood as a community asset and a Monona community asset specifically. And so I have faith and hope that we've moved away from this idea of how much money can we get out of it. I think we've been trying to be very clear as a board that offboarding any building is not really about solving long-term financial stability and some of the other challenges that are solving there, but really about how do we ensure things are moving in a way that's efficient, our liability and risk is off the books. So I think given that, plus it's such a community asset, I don't think it's going to be about the money. Mm-hmm. I really, truly think it's going to be about how do we make sure that we retain this as a community asset that benefits kids and families in Monona.
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4: 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If you

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1: Got a minute? Here's what's going on around Monona. This weekend, it's a big one. The Monona Farmers Market continues at Ahuska Park Sunday morning at 8:30. The market goes all summer and fall through October. And then the big news, the Monona Community Pool opens this weekend. Saturday, May 30th, 8:30 a.m., the pool officially opens for the season with adult swim. 10:30, it's family swim and then open swim. You can get all the details. They're available at mymonona.com. Due to the Memorial holiday, trash and recycling will be collected on Saturday in Monona. As usual, have your bins out to the curb by 7 a.m. And the Monona Board of Review is still looking for some members. More information and applications are available at mymonona.com. And while you're there, don't forget the City of Monona is looking for community members to take the Comprehensive Plan Survey. Help city officials map out the next 10 years in Monona. That's what's going on at 98.7 WVMO and WVMO.FM.
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0: Hi, I'm Dean Rothman with your WVMO weather. It's 48 in Monona, overcast clouds. Tomorrow look for 67 with a low temp around 54. Your extended forecast calls for overcast clouds on Sunday. 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
1: Hi, I'm Bill Graff from Copps Avenue, and this is The Lake Loop. I'm thinking of starting a spinoff called Crema Conversations, about the interesting visits, both planned and unplanned, with folks dashing in and out of Crema Cafe for takeout or chatting over a chai while I'm sitting at my laptop, over-caffeinating and overthinking. And it wouldn't just be about Crema, because this happens at True Coffee, The Victory, Forward, Rotunda, Reverie, from Winnequa to Winnebago, as we like to say. There was the bass player I know in a local band who dropped by at the exact moment I was writing that Lake Loop episode about the double bass workshop. And the Frank Lloyd Wright conversation starter stare down, me in my Taliesin t-shirt, and a right neighborly gentleman in an Oak Park studio sweatshirt. And the fellow word worker who made her entrance by feigning a face print on the window outside my table. But today it wasn't the conversations that caught my attention, it was the greetings. It seems like Crema is 50% full of customers waiting for the other 50% to show up. And when they do, the way people's eyes light up and their faces break into a smile when lifelong friends or long-lost acquaintances greet each other is infectious. You can't help but feel all warm and fuzzy, even if you're already wired on cold brew at 7:15. These are the moments when, after 100 let's grab coffees that never materialized, folks who've been meaning to catch up with each other forever finally find a window in their busy schedules, and maybe even a window table. Coffee is just the conduit for these reunions, because let's grab coffee really has very little to do with coffee. Or grabbing, unless someone's lunging for the wrong latte and you need to swipe it away from them. Thanks for riding along on this segment of The Lake Loop. I'm Bill Graff. Until next time, on your left.
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1: This is Mary Merle from Winnequa Road with the Monona Bird Report. As spring migration peaks in mid-May, our full cast of migrant birds has arrived. Curiously, some of the last to arrive are the most elusive. Among them are Wisconsin's two native cuckoos, the black-billed and the yellow-billed. Some people are surprised to learn we even have cuckoos in Wisconsin, a testament to their secretive nature. Related to the roadrunner, our cuckoos are nearly a foot in length with exceptionally long tails. Despite their size, they're masters of stealth, perching motionless on branches as they scan for prey, revealing themselves only through their calls. Here's the yellow-billed cuckoo. And here's the black-billed cuckoo. There is, however, one instance when cuckoos are easy to spot. When they've happened upon a meal of their favorite food, large caterpillars, they will happily sit atop a tent caterpillar nest until they have devoured them all. Come June, when they settle into nesting, the yellow-billed cuckoo will become more common in southern Wisconsin, and the black-billed more common in the north. But right now, both are lurking nearby. So keep an ear out for their calls and an eye out for that distinctively long tail in the woods at San Damiano, the thickets of Aldo Leopold Nature Center, or even your own backyard. This is Mary Merle with the Monona Bird Report, and I'm glad that WVMO cares about birds.
2: 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We've added a lot of new songs to VMO playlists. Hi, I'm Fletcher Keyes. Here's some of what you'll be hearing soon. It's a wee.

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0: Hi, I'm Dean Rothman with your WVMO weather. It's 46 in Monona, overcast clouds. Tomorrow look for 67 with a low temp around 54. Your extended forecast calls for overcast clouds on Sunday. 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
1: I'm Webb Beatty. I'm 19 years old, and my favorite album is The White Album by The Beatles.
2: 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I'm 57, and my favorite band is Dawes. Somehow our lines got crossed, where Dad likes the new stuff.
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You know, where people play games with the night. 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I followed the sound of a jukebox coming from up the levee. All of a sudden, I could hear somebody whistling from right behind me.

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The fields are empty, abandoned 59 Chevy. Laying in the back seat, listening to Little Willie John. Yeah, it's when time stood still. You know, I think I'm gonna go down to Madam X and let her read my mind. She said that voodoo stuff don't do nothing.

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In 1913, Igor Stravinsky's ballet, The Rite of Spring, premiered in Paris. The audience was unhappy with the avant-garde nature of the work and rioted, throwing any available objects and attacking the orchestra and dancers.

0: And in 1984, Tina Turner's mega hit album Private Dancer was released. It went to number 3, spawned 5 hit singles, and won 4 Grammys. And that's today's WVMO Music History Moment. I'm Jeff Perry.
1: Rat Boys, Adam Grohl and the Space Burritos, Humbird, Willie Porter. 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
5: Got a minute? Here's what's going on around Monona. This weekend, it's a big one. The Monona Farmers Market continues at Ahuska Park Sunday morning at 8:30. The market goes all summer and fall through October. And then the big news, the Monona Community Pool opens this weekend. Saturday, May 30th, 8:30 a.m., the pool officially opens for the season with adult swim. 10:30, it's family swim and then open swim. You can get all the details. 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Due to the Memorial Holiday, trash and recycling will be collected on Saturday in Monona. As usual, have your bins out to the curb by 7 a.m. And the Monona Board of Review is still looking for some members. More information and applications are available at mymonona.com. And while you're there, don't forget the City of Monona is looking for community members to take the comprehensive plan survey. Help city officials map out the next 10 years in Monona. That's what's going on at 98.7 WVMO and WVMO.fm.
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I left Milwaukee in a raging blizzard, still plenty of time the way I had it figured. Chicago traffic didn't do me no favors, slowpoke semis and old tailgaters. I got pulled over by a hothead trooper. He wrote me up from a NASCAR maneuvers. Construction zones all through Kentucky. Should have been on time, but I'm not. I'm coming in hot. I may not be there on the dot, my tank's on empty and my tires are shot. Y'all hang on, I'm coming in hot. Well, the gig was gravy and the band was solid. The crowd so rowdy they hooted and hollered. Back on the road and right away I'm yearning, thinking about your sweet home fires burning. Sometimes I question this way of living. Not much taking and a whole lot of giving. But don't worry, hon, I ain't second guessing all of the good things we've got.

0: Hi, I'm Dean Rothman with your WVMO weather. It's 47 in Monona, overcast clouds. Tomorrow look for 67 with a low temp around 54. Your extended forecast calls for overcast clouds on Sunday. 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
1: Hello, Monona. This is Sukar, and I'm in the WVMO studio with another edition of MG Study Hall. I'm here with School Board President Elizabeth Cook to talk about all things that are happening in the school district now. Hello, Elizabeth.
2: Hi, Sue. Happy to be here, as always.
1: We are recording this on Saturday after sort of a scary week in Monona Grove with a gun incident at the high school. So I wanted to give you an opportunity to talk about that.
2: Yeah, I mean, before we even get started, acknowledging that it was very scary and impactful to our school community, and I really want to send my sincerest thank you and gratitude to Chief Cheney, our school resource officer, Luke, and the entire Monona PD, who was just incredible in terms of not only responsiveness, but how they worked collaboratively with the administration around getting it resolved quickly, getting the information out to the public quickly. So, I mean, amazing kudos to our Monona PD here, who are just incredible humans and people. And we have a good working relationship with them. This is part of why the school resource program, I think, is important in many ways. Mm-hmm. And so I'm really grateful that we continue that partnership. I do want to remind folks, if you see something, say something, speak up and speak out is the statewide threat system where if you see something or your kid sees something, you can put in an anonymous tip through there. It gets vetted through our police station as well, a department, as well as administration. So please, if you're noticing anything, even if you're not sure, put it through there and let the experts vet it.
1: Right. And that is what worked in this situation.
2: Yes.
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0: Wake it up. 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That's my stop.
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1: Hi, I'm Steve Martinelli, and this is the Monona Grove Sports Showcase. In 1970, the Silver Eagles played a baseball game where the fans got more ballgame than they expected. In Middleton against the rival Cardinals, the teams played what may be MG's longest baseball game ever. Middleton was a baseball powerhouse, undefeated and loaded with talent, but MG had played well enough to contend for the conference championship. The game began with Dick Patterson on the mound for the Silver Eagles and Stan Nunn for Middleton. Both teams scored in the first inning, then settled into a classic pitcher's duel. Patterson was sharp, striking out 8 batters before tiring after 10 innings and was replaced by Steve Johnson. Nunn matched him inning for inning, but also grew weary, and he gave way to Darryl Hellenbrand in the 11th with a score still tied 1-1. Johnson and Hellenbrand continued the battle, another 5 scoreless innings. In the top of the 16th inning, MG missed a scoring opportunity, stranding 2 runners on base, but unable to advance them. With 2 Silver Eagle errors in the bottom of the 16th inning, and Middleton's all-conference slugger Bruce Dahmen coming to the plate, Monona Grove coach Bob Jacobson ordered an intentional walk to load the bases in order to face the Cardinals' second baseman, Joe Reisdorf. The strategy was by the book, as Dahmen had already pounded Patterson and Johnson for 5 hits in the game and had driven in Middleton's only run. Reisdorf, one of the few Cardinal starters who was not named to the all-conference team, responded by hitting a line drive single, driving in Hellenbrand with a winning run. The marathon was finally over after 16 innings. When the 1970 season ended, MG had to settle for second place in the Badger Conference, tied with Jefferson behind Middleton. The following season, Monona Grove got the revenge, beating the Cardinals 8-7 in the sectional finals to earn a spot in the 1971 state baseball tournament. But that's a story for another day. I'm Steve Martinelli, and I'll see you at the game.
2: 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Like all communities, Monona continues to evolve from its past, but not without acknowledgement and efforts to preserve that past. From effigy mounds to speakeasies, the city of Monona has 22 documented historical landmarks that help define our illustrious city. Learn more about the interactive map of historical landmarks at mymonona.com. 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

0: Hi, I'm Dean Rothman with your WVMO weather. It's 53 in Monona, broken clouds. Tomorrow look for 67 with a low temp around 54. Your extended forecast calls for overcast clouds on Sunday. 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
2: I'm here in the WVMO studios learning more about Monona with Monona's mayor, Nancy Moore. Good news, Nancy. The city received a $400,000 federal grant to do a road improvement over there at the entrance to Aldo Leopold and Tellurian. Tell us about this grant.
3: Yeah, so I need to give a shout out to our city administrator, Neil, who prepared the grant, and also to executive director of Aldo Leopold Nature Center, Betsy Parker. As many people in Monona probably know, our federal representatives, I guess we used to call them pork projects, but they're really not. They're, you know, each representative has a certain amount of appropriations that they can give their constituents, and we applied for this grant. And the road going into Aldo Leopold and Monona Meadows and Tellurian, as many people probably know, has been in really rough shape. And so we applied for a grant and received a grant for the full cost of that, for that effort. So we're excited to hear about that. We're waiting to get the letter to confirm, but we did hear in a public setting, it was announced in a public setting, that we received a grant of over $400,000. It's a terrific capital project, and one that we need, and one that means that the taxpayers of Monona will not have to pay for.
2: Assuming that the grant comes through this year, is there a timeline on when the work actually begins?
3: That's a really good question, and I'm not sure what the delivery time is on the actual funding, but I would guess that since we have already drawn up the initial plans for the work to be done, I would hope that we'll at least be able to start the project by the end of 27.
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2: Got a minute? Here's what's going on around Monona. This weekend, it's a big one. The Monona Farmers Market continues at Ahuska Park Sunday morning at 8:30. The market goes all summer and fall through October. And then the big news, the Monona Community Pool opens this weekend. Saturday, May 30th, 8:30 a.m., the pool officially opens for the season with adult swim. 10:30, it's family swim and then open swim. You can get all the details. They're available at mymonona.com. Due to the Memorial holiday, trash and recycling will be collected on Saturday in Monona. As usual, have your bins out to the curb by 7 a.m. And the Monona Board of Review is still looking for some members. More information and applications are available at mymonona.com. And while you're there, don't forget the City of Monona is looking for community members to take the Comprehensive Plan Survey. Help city officials map out the next 10 years in Monona. That's what's going on at 98.7 WVMO and WVMO.FM.
3: Hello, this is Mike from the Arbor Hills Apartment Homes with a moment for Monona on WVMO. 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

0: Hi, I'm Dean Rothman with your WVMO weather. It's 59 in Monona, broken clouds. Tomorrow look for 67 with a low temp around 53. Your extended forecast calls for broken clouds on Sunday. 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
3: 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Thanks for being with me today.

0: clocking in at just under 2 minutes. That's a minute 47 exactly. Think It Over. That's Buddy Holly and the Crickets. Before that, St. Vincent from All Born Screaming with Big Time Nothing. 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
1: And we're

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2: 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Hey! As part of the Harry Whitehorse International Wood Sculpting Festival. Headlining is Lil Ed and the Blues Imperials, a 2024 Blues Hall of Fame inductee and Alligator Records recording artist that has thrilled audiences for nearly 40 years with scorching Chicago slide guitar, house rock and blues, and the infectious joy of every performance. Concerts on the Shore at San Damiano Park is open to the public with food trucks, beer, and non-alcoholic beverages available on site. More information about Concerts on the Shore on Thursday, June 25th at San Damiano Park is available at sandamianomonona.org.

And this is Donuts of Champions here on WVMO from 9 until 10 every Friday morning. And before the break, we heard The National from the first two pages of Frankenstein with Once Upon a Poolside. Also in there, Buddy Holly from 20 Golden Greats with Think It Over, and J.S. Andara from Tales of America with Torch Song. Now, if you missed a song or want to know more about the artist or the album that song appeared on, well, guess what? We keep all that great info for you right on over at our website, WVMO.fm. You can listen live from there. 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And yes, check out all the playlists for all the programs you love here on WVMO. If you're in the mood to feel a little old this morning, this album, So Just Turned 40

Stevie Wonder from the Definitive Collection, Part-Time Lover. Also in that set, Little Soul Asylum from their breakthrough album, Grave Dancers Union, back in 1992. Somebody to Shove, and a little bit of Peter Gabriel also mixed in there from the 1986 album, So, with Big Time. Now we'll take you down, show you the blues. Here's Freddie King.

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2: Hello, and welcome to the Wellness Tip of the Day. I'm health writer Sarah Moran from the Frostwoods neighborhood. Today I'd like to talk with you about the heart lock-in technique. This is a simple three-step process that's been shown to lower stress and increase ease, calm, focus, and clarity. This technique was developed by the Institute of Heart Math, which studies the scientific connections between the heart and mind and uses that information to create tools for happier, healthier, more fulfilling lives. So here's how it works. First, you focus on your heart center. Imagine that you're actually breathing in and out from the center of your chest and breathe just a little slower than usual. Next, activate a renewing feeling. For example, you could call to mind a place that you love to visit, a happy memory, or the feeling of a warm hug from a loved one. Last, you're going to hold and sustain that feeling, locking it into your body for 1 to 5 minutes. Imagine radiating that feeling inside of you and outside of you as well. And that's it. You can use this technique anytime you catch yourself feeling upset or stressed as a way to interrupt a downward spiral. And you can also practice it regularly as a type of meditation. For instance, making it a routine first thing when you wake up in the morning or on your lunch break or right before bed. The more you practice it, the more you can actually change the patterns in your physiology for the better, and then the easier it will be for you to shift into those renewing feelings. I'm Sarah, and I'm so glad WVMO cares about your well-being. I'm wishing you true health and lasting joy.
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5: You're tuned into Donuts of Champions here on WVMO, Friday mornings from 9 until 10 a.m. I'm your host, Douglas Allen. And before the break, what did we hear from? Freddie King from the Shelter Records Years. Please send me someone to love. Now here's Ivy from Realistic.

from his 2018 release Call the Comet. That's Johnny Marr with Hi Hello. And that about wraps it up. We got enough time for one more song here tonight. Today, I should say. It has, as always, been a pleasure to come in and play music and have you listen to it for the last hour or so. So I appreciate you joining me today. And I will be back for another hour of Donuts of Champions next Friday from 9 until 10 a.m. Send you into the weekend with a little Island Jewel and a dusty boxcar wall.

0: Hi, I'm Dean Rothman with your WVMO weather. It's 64 in Monona, scattered clouds. Tomorrow look for 67 with a low temp around 53. Your extended forecast calls for broken clouds on Sunday. 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

0: Got a minute? Here's what's going on around Monona. This weekend, it's a big one. The Monona Farmers Market continues at Ahuska Park Sunday morning at 8:30. The market goes all summer and fall through October. And then the big news, the Monona Community Pool opens this weekend. Saturday, May 30th, 8:30 a.m., the pool officially opens for the season with adult swim. 10:30, it's family swim and then open swim. You can get all the details. They're available at mymonona.com. Due to the Memorial holiday, trash and recycling will be collected on Saturday in Monona. As usual, have your bins out to the curb by 7 a.m. And the Monona Board of Review is still looking for some members. More information and applications are available at mymonona.com. And while you're there, don't forget the City of Monona is looking for community members to take the comprehensive plan survey. Help city officials map out the next 10 years in Monona. That's what's going on at 98.7 WVMO and WVMO.FM.
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Today's special is Memphis Soul Stew. We sell so much of this, people wonder what we put in it. 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

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Let

0: 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It's 70 in Monona, broken clouds. Tomorrow look for 67 with a low temp around 53. Your extended forecast calls for broken clouds on Sunday. 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
1: 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We'll hear tracks from The Lemon Twigs, The Grays, Maya Hawk, Todd Rundgren, Beck, and more. 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

0: Hi, this is Leah Kimmel, Administrative Services Director for the City of Monona. 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
1: Hi, I'm Bill Graff from Cops Avenue, and this is The Lake Loop. I'm thinking of starting a spinoff called Crema Conversations about the interesting visits, both planned and unplanned, with folks dashing in and out of Crema Cafe for takeout or chatting over a chai while I'm sitting at my laptop over-caffeinating and overthinking. And it wouldn't just be about Crema, because this happens at True Coffee, The Victory, Forward, Rotunda, Reverie, from Winnequa to Winnebago, as we like to say. There was the bass player I know in a local band who dropped by at the exact moment I was writing that Lake Loop episode about the double bass workshop. And the Frank Lloyd Wright conversation starter stare down, me in my Taliesin t-shirt, and a right neighborly gentleman in an Oak Park studio sweatshirt, and the fellow word worker who made her entrance by feigning a face print on the window outside my table. But today it wasn't the conversations that caught my attention, it was the greetings. It seems like Crema is 50% full of customers waiting for the other 50% to show up, and when they do, the way people's eyes light up and their faces break into a smile when lifelong friends or long-lost acquaintances greet each other is infectious. You can't help but feel all warm and fuzzy, even if you're already wired on cold brew at 7:15. These are the moments when, after 100 let's grab coffees that never materialized, folks who've been meaning to catch up with each other forever finally find a window in their busy schedules, and maybe even a window table. Coffee is just the conduit for these reunions, because let's grab coffee really has very little to do with coffee. Or grabbing, unless someone's lunging for the wrong latte and you need to swipe it away from them. Thanks for riding along on this segment of The Lake Loop. I'm Bill Graff. Until next time, on your left.
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0: Hi, I'm Dean Rothman with your WVMO weather. It's 73 in Monona, few clouds. Tomorrow look for 67 with a low temp around 53. Your extended forecast calls for broken clouds on Sunday. 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

I hope that set the table well enough for you. Brothers Michael and Brian Daddario are collectively known as the Lemon Twigs. They released an album very recently entitled Look For Your Mind, a 2026 release. I played you the track Fire and Gold, the music of the Lemon Twigs. And with that, I welcome you to this edition of the VMO show. My name is Savage Scott. I am the host of Savage Radio, which airs Wednesday nights at 7 on our award-winning station. Thank you to Lefty Joe once again for inviting me here to bring you a Savage Lunch. It is as fully packed as ever, and the Lemon Twigs are going to take us all the way to an album that I love. It was released in 1994. It is the only album by this band which featured the titanic talents of Mr. Jason Faulkner, who is singing lead on this song, and Mr. John Bryan, a notable film composer. Guess there are too many geniuses for that band. They only made one album. The album is called Rochambeau. Here are the Grays with Both Belong.

From the largely Todd Rundgren-produced album Straight Up, released in 1971, the music of Badfinger, the song Sweet Tuesday Morning. Before Badfinger, we had the music of The Grays. The song Both Belong is from their One and Done album entitled Rochambeau, released in 1994. Zooming right up to the present, there is so much music going on within the universe of the actors that populated Stranger Things. There is the artist Joe Keery. I see Finn Wolfhard has an album coming out. And then there is Ms. Maya Hawke. She has just released a startling new album called Maitreya Corso, a 2026 release. Here's Maya Hawke with Heavy Rain.

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2: This is Lori from the Monona Senior Center. 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
2: Got a minute? Here's what's going on around Monona. This weekend, it's a big one. The Monona Farmers Market continues at Ahuska Park Sunday morning at 8:30. The market goes all summer and fall through October. And then the big news, the Monona Community Pool opens this weekend. Saturday, May 30th, 8:30 a.m., the pool officially opens for the season with adult swim. 10:30, it's family swim and then open swim. You can get all the details. They're available at mymonona.com. Due to the Memorial holiday, trash and recycling will be collected on Saturday in Monona. As usual, have your bins out to the curb by 7 a.m. And the Monona Board of Review is still looking for some members. More information and applications are available at mymonona.com. And while you're there, don't forget the City of Monona is looking for community members to take the comprehensive plan survey. Help city officials map out the next 10 years in Monona. That's what's going on at 98.7 WVMO and WVMO.fm.
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0: Hi, I'm Dean Rothman with your WVMO weather. It's 76 in Monona, broken clouds. Tomorrow look for 67 with a low temp around 53. Your extended forecast calls for broken clouds on Sunday. 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
1: That's new from Charlie Crockett. It's a song named after one of the most iconic titles in Western storytelling, continuing his long-running fascination with drifters, outlaws, and life on the move. You'll hear that song a little bit later in the show, along with several more new Americana tunes, including Shaky Graves, revisiting the feeling of new love through a stripped-down arrangement, and Gray Delisle, teaming with Les Green on a duet inspired by vintage country and soul recordings. But we'll start with one of Americana's most recognizable voices. It's Brandi Carlile, who has a song from her most recent album centered on separation, perspective, and emotional distance, which are all themes that she has explored throughout much of her songwriting career. From Brandi Carlile, this is called You Without Me on the New Music Discovery Show on WVMO.

Brandi Carlile has often written songs that examine relationships from multiple emotional angles, and that one, called You Without Me, continues that approach, focusing on absence and identity. It's from her most recent album release called Returning to Myself, which is available now. Next, on the New Music Discovery Show, Old Crow Medicine Show, the long-running string band whose music has consistently blended old-time traditions with contemporary songwriting. This song, called My Side of the Mountain, reflects themes of place, independence, and belonging from Old Crow Medicine Show. 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

Old Crow Medicine Show has always drawn from Appalachian imagery and traditional American musical forms. That song, My Side of the Mountain, continues that thread. It's from their upcoming new album to be called Union Made. It's due out next week. So every song that you hear on the new Music Discovery Show is a new release that we added just this week to VMO playlists. I'm Fletcher Keyes. Next is Benjamin Todd, whose stripped-down songwriting frequently centers on struggle, addiction, survival, and redemption. This song reflects on that direct autobiographical approach from Benjamin Todd. It's called The Bottle's Gone. On the new Music Discovery Show on WVMO.

0: Benjamin Todd has built a loyal audience through intensely personal songwriting. And that song, The Bottle's Gone, continues his exploration of sobriety and self-reckoning. That track is from his new album, Vengeance and Grace, which is available now. Next, on the new Music Discovery Show on WVMO, Charlie Crockett, a songwriter whose music regularly draws from classic country, blues, and Western traditions. This track borrows its title from the famous Western novel and television miniseries from Charlie Crockett. It's Lonesome Dove on the new Music Discovery Show on WVMO.
1: Well, I left Lonesome Dove, oh, the country up above, and the soft warmth of a touch

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0: over the country up above.
1: Charlie Crockett often writes from the perspective of travelers, outsiders, and working people. And that song, Lonesome Dove, continues that tradition. The song is from his new album, Age of the Ram, which is available now. But a quick heads up, if you are a Charlie Crockett super fan, you already know how prolific he is with songwriting and recording. So just weeks after releasing that album, Age of the Ram, he unveiled another new album called Clovis. Though just after it was released, it was immediately removed from all streaming platforms, though the word is that it will be back for digital consumption before too long. So this is how it works on this show, the New Music Discovery Show. If you listen to the whole show, you can check off the box that says, I heard all of the new Americana songs that VMO added this week. Coming up in just a moment, a new one from Shaky Graves. It's a song that reflects on the fragile early stages of a relationship. Also, Gray Delisle and Les Green team up on a duet inspired by classic country and vintage soul recordings. And we'll close with Ryan Bingham and the Texas Gentlemen cranking up some Roadhouse energy right after the break.
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3: Hello, Monona. This is Sukar, and I'm in the WVMO studio with another edition of MG Study Hall. I'm here with School Board President Elizabeth Cook to talk about all things that are happening in the school district now. Hello, Elizabeth.
4: Hi, Sue. Happy to be here, as always.
3: We are recording this on Saturday after sort of a scary week in Monona Grove with a gun incident at the high school. So I wanted to give you an opportunity to talk about that.
4: Yeah, I mean, before we even get started, acknowledging that it was very scary and impactful to our school community. And I really want to send my sincerest thank you and gratitude to Chief Cheney, our school resource officer, Luke, and the entire Monona PD, who was just incredible in terms of not only responsiveness, but how they worked collaboratively with the administration around getting it resolved quickly, getting the information out to the public quickly. So, I mean, amazing kudos to our Monona PD here, who are just incredible humans and people. And we have a good working relationship with them. This is part of why the school resource program, I think, is important in many ways. Mm-hmm. And so I'm really grateful that we continue that partnership. I do want to remind folks, if you see something, say something, speak up and speak out is the statewide threat system where if you see something or your kid sees something, you can put in an anonymous tip through there. It gets vetted through our police station as well, a department, as well as administration. So please, if you're noticing anything, even if you're not sure, put it through there and let the experts vet it.
3: Right. And that is what worked in this situation.
4: Yes.
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I'm Fletcher Keyes. Next is Shaky Graves, the songwriter from Austin, who's known for blending folk, blues, and rock. This new track centers on the uncertainty and the excitement at the beginning of a new relationship. From Shaky Graves, it's called When the Love is New, on the New Music Discovery Show on WVMO. Mm-hmm.

Shaky Graves often builds songs around minimal arrangements and conversational lyrics. This song, When the Love is New, continues that style. It's from a just-released new album by Shaky Graves. The album title is Fondness, Etc. This is the New Music Discovery Show on WVMO. I'm Fletcher Keyes. Next is a collaboration combining classic country songwriting with vintage soul influence. It's Gray Delisle, who's known both as a singer-songwriter and voice actor. She joins Les Green for a duet called I'm Gonna Let You Call Me Baby on the New Music Discovery Show on WVMO.

I'm Gonna Let You Call Me Baby draws heavily from mid-century country and soul duet traditions, pairing Gray Delisle's country background with Les Green's retro soul vocal style. That song will be on a collaborative album done by both of them. It'll be called Gray and Green, coming out on June 5th. This is the New Music Discovery Show on WVMO. I'm Fletcher Keyes, and we have time for one more new song on today's show. This one from Ryan Bingham and the Texas Gentlemen, cranking up some Roadhouse energy. This is called Let the Big Dog Eat on the New Music Discovery Show on WVMO.

0: Ryan Bingham brings the energy on Let the Big Dog Eat, which is on his new album featuring the Texas Gentleman. The album is called They Call Us the Lucky Ones, and it's available now. And that's it for the New Music Discovery Show for this week. With a reminder that if you missed the title of a song or name of an artist on the show, you can always find the full playlist on the VMO streamer, which is at WVMO.fm. Next week, I'll be back with a whole new crop of new Americana tunes for you. I'm Fletcher Keyes. Looking forward to being back again with you on Friday and Saturday at 1 with the New Music Discovery Show on WVMO. In the meantime, keep your eyes up and your ears open. I'll see you next time.
1: May apples have popped up in the kindergarten woods. Hi, this is Brian from the Alda Leopold Nature Center with a friendly phenology update. May apples are one of the most distinctive spring ephemerals in deciduous woodlands. Their unique tall stalks and large, broad leaves look like tropical umbrellas on the forest floor. When fully open, the plant provides the perfect canopy for small animals and insects as they search for cover from rain or direct sun. May apples produce large, round, white flowers underneath their leaves that are fragrant and attractive to pollinators. When cross-pollination occurs, by bumblebees and other long-tongued bees, may apples produce fruit. In early summer, green, fleshy, lemon-shaped fruits ripen to a nice yellow color. It's important to note that the entire plant, apart from the ripe yellow fruit, is toxic, including the seeds. May apple leaves are avoided by mammalian herbivores because of their bitter taste. However, the ripened fruits are enjoyed by wildlife such as squirrels, raccoons, and chipmunks. Some people have tried them after scooping out the seeds, and apparently, they taste both sweet and tart. Visit us for a hike or take a walk around your neighborhood looking for may apples in wooded areas. For more information about the Alda Leopold Nature Center, please visit aldaleopoldnaturecenter.org. And explore nature today.

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Hello, I'm DJ Roz. You just heard Sylvan Esso with Die Young from the Echo Mountain Sessions. And hey, I'm new to the station. I'm hanging out here with Joe, trying to figure out everything going on here. And I'm just going to pop in for a little bit, play some music for you guys. And yeah, from now, from Monday, June 1st on at 6 p.m., I will be on air playing new music with my show called The Effeminate Musique. It's songs by women and femme-identifying folks. And it's fun. It's all genres of all types. Local, regional, and national. But enough about that. I will talk more about that later. I'm going to play some more music for you. This is Nico Case with that song, That Teenage Feeling, here on WVMO.

98.7 FM WVMO. This is DJ Roz playing a little short set for you today on this beautiful Friday afternoon. Let me tell you what you just heard. That was Laura Stevenson with The Hole. We also heard Alabama Shakes with Sound and Color, Nico Case with That Teenage Feeling, and we started the set with Sylvan Esso. That was Die Young off of the Echo tape sessions. And yeah, I'm DJ Roz. I'll be here on Mondays starting June 1st at 6 p.m. playing music for you by women and femme-identifying and LGBTQ plus artists. All sorts of different genres. I like to switch it up, and some weeks it'll be folk Americana, some weeks it'll be rock and roll, and maybe some R&B in there. Who knows? But you got to tune in to find out. And yeah, thanks so much for joining us. I'm just going to play a couple more tracks for you and get out of your hair, and you can enjoy this great weekend. We're going to play some Jenny Lewis for you right now here on WVMO.

0: 98.7 FM WVMO. That was Allison Russell with Persephone. And I'm DJ Roz, and I'm glad you joined me today for this basically 15-20 minute pop-in, playing a little bit of music that I will be playing on my new show Monday nights at 6 p.m. called The Effeminate Musique. It's a show where I play music by women and femme-identifying artists of all genres. And yeah, excited to be here every week, Mondays at 6. So this is WVMO, and I'll see you real soon.
1: 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It's 78 in Monona, few clouds. Tomorrow look for 67 with a low temp around 53. Your extended forecast calls for broken clouds on Sunday. 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

In 1913, Igor Stravinsky's ballet, The Rite of Spring, premiered in Paris. The audience was unhappy with the avant-garde nature of the work and rioted, throwing any available objects and attacking the orchestra and dancers.

0: And in 1984, Tina Turner's mega hit album Private Dancer was released. It went to number 3, spawned 5 hit singles, and won 4 Grammys. And that's today's WVMO Music History Moment. I'm Jeff Perry.
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0: Hi, I'm Dean Rothman with your WVMO weather. It's 79 in Monona, broken clouds. Tomorrow look for 70 with a low temp around 54. Your extended forecast calls for overcast clouds on Sunday. 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
1: I'm Webb Beatty. 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

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I'm twisting too, Mama, Papa's twisting too, and the children's

0: 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It's 81 in Monona, scattered clouds. Tomorrow look for 70 with a low temp around 54. Your extended forecast calls for overcast clouds on Sunday. 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
2: I'm here in the WVMO studios learning more about Monona with Monona's mayor, Nancy Moore. Hi, Nancy.
3: Hey, Joe.
2: So there was a city council meeting on Monday, May 18th, a major item of business, approving a general development plan for a new mixed-use development on Broadway. We talked a little bit about this the last time you're here. Tell us about the latest.
3: Yeah, so as you just indicated, we approved the GDP, which is the first of several steps before we actually get under construction. And that is the largest development ever approved by the city up through this stage. And it's a total of four buildings and two phases. Mixed use, so it'll be housing and commercial on the first floor. And it's overall part of a larger picture, larger vision, if you will, that we have for West Broadway going all the way to the Southtown Beltline exit eventually.
2: So the development will start proximate to the WPS building and the new site of Topgolf.
3: That's right. So the main WPS building at the end of WPS Drive will remain. That's still WPS. But the building that they used to own that's to the east of their main building has been empty for years, and that building will be torn down, and that's the site of phase one of this new development. So we're hoping that this development over time, because it takes several years since it's in two phases, but we're hoping over time that this development will become a destination, not unlike the riverfront development that we have over by the Currents.
2: Like Buck and Honey's
3: and all of that, which we've all come to enjoy, because this will have public space, public park space, entertainment, housing, some commercial entities as well. So we think it'll be a real attraction there with Topgolf there as well.
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1: Got a minute? Here's what's going on around Monona. This weekend, it's a big one. The Monona Farmers Market continues at Ahuska Park Sunday morning at 8:30. The market goes all summer and fall through October. And then the big news, the Monona Community Pool opens this weekend. Saturday, May 30th, 8:30 a.m., the pool officially opens for the season with adult swim. 10:30, it's family swim and then open swim. You can get all the details. They're available at mymonona.com. Due to the Memorial holiday, trash and recycling will be collected on Saturday in Monona. As usual, have your bins out to the curb by 7 a.m. And the Monona Board of Review is still looking for some members. More information and applications are available at mymonona.com. And while you're there, don't forget the City of Monona is looking for community members to take the Comprehensive Plan Survey. Help city officials map out the next 10 years in Monona. That's what's going on at 98.7 WVMO and WVMO.FM.
2: Coming Thursday, June 25th to San Damiano Park, WVMO is proud to present Concerts on the Shore, hosted by the Friends of San Damiano as part of the Harry Whitehorse International Wood Sculpting Festival. Headlining the show is Lil Ed and the Blues Imperials, a 2024 Blues Hall of Fame inductee, an Alligator Records recording artist who has delighted audiences for almost 40 years with his scorching Chicago slide guitar, house rockin' blues, and the infectious joy he brings to every performance. Concerts on the Shore at San Damiano Park are open to the public with food trucks, beer, and non-alcoholic beverages on site. More information about Concerts on the Shore on Thursday, June 25th can be found at sandamianomonona.org.

got up and sawed one off, and Uncle Cleve dropped his jaw. He said, "She's the best I ever saw. She must be from Arkansas." I think Grandpa used to date her. Grandma says she still hates her, and all the fellas stand up straighter in the presence of Sis Draper.

in a box and said it's getting awful late. She is on her way to Little Rock, and Little Rock can't wait. So we all stood out in the yard, hands all full of watermelon, watched her leave.

0: Hi, I'm Dean Rothman with your WVMO weather. It's 80 in Monona, broken clouds. Tomorrow look for 70 with a low temp around 54. Your extended forecast calls for overcast clouds on Sunday. 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
1: 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Thomas died, and The Who became the world's loudest rock band. You'll hear the Rolling Stones, The Police, Queen, Ella Fitzgerald, the Everly Brothers, Roxy Music, and more. 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
1: Hello, Monona. This is Sue Carr, and I'm in the WVMO studio with another edition of MG Study Hall. I'm here with School Board President Elizabeth Cook. I just watched your last school board meeting. My perception from that meeting is that we are moving in the direction of really focusing in on Maywood, moving away from Nichols, maybe, and kind of narrowing the scope after gathering all that information that we talked about last time, narrowing the scope to Maywood. Would that be accurate?
2: Yes, that's right. So we had a very great discussion as a school board. And in the end, the direction that it seems like we're heading, we'll talk about this again at the next meeting, is for us to really focus our efforts on Maywood first and kind of shelve everything for future time and place.
1: And when you say Maywood first, it also sounded to me like it was going to be maybe first steps a conversation with the city. Would you say that?
2: Yeah, I think it's pretty obvious through that board conversation, if you listen to it, that across the school board, we are very interested in engaging with the city of Monona and coming up with a mutually beneficial solution there. I think there's less appetite for a commercial sale or something like that.
1: Do you think you're going to feel pressure from people in terms of the amount of money you can raise through this? Like if you sell Maywood to the city, is it going to be a concern that you could have made more money selling it another way?
2: Based on all the feedback that we've gotten from the community and the conversations that I've had with folks, folks really see Maywood as a community asset and a Monona community asset specifically. And so I have faith and hope that we've moved away from this idea of how much money can we get out of it. I think we've been trying to be very clear as a board that offboarding any building is not really about solving long-term financial stability and some of the other challenges that are solving there, but really about how do we ensure things are moving in a way that's efficient, our liability and risk is off the books. So I think given that, plus it's such a community asset, I don't think it's going to be about the money. Mm-hmm. I really truly think it's going to be about how do we make sure that we retain this as a community asset that benefits kids and families in Monona.
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1: This is Mary Merle from Winnequa Road with the Monona Bird Report. As spring migration peaks in mid-May, our full cast of migrant birds has arrived. Curiously, some of the last to arrive are the most elusive. Among them are Wisconsin's two native cuckoos, the black-billed and the yellow-billed. Some people are surprised to learn we even have cuckoos in Wisconsin, a testament to their secretive nature. Related to the roadrunner, our cuckoos are nearly a foot in length with exceptionally long tails. Despite their size, they're masters of stealth, perching motionless on branches as they scan for prey, revealing themselves only through their calls. Here's the yellow-billed cuckoo. And here's the black-billed cuckoo. There is, however, one instance when cuckoos are easy to spot. When they've happened upon a meal of their favorite food, large caterpillars, they will happily sit atop a tent caterpillar nest until they have devoured them all. Come June, when they settle into nesting, the yellow-billed cuckoo will become more common in southern Wisconsin, and the black-billed more common in the north. But right now, both are lurking nearby. So keep an ear out for their calls and an eye out for that distinctively long tail in the woods at San Damiano, the thickets of Aldo Leopold Nature Center, or even your own backyard. This is Mary Merle with the Monona Bird Report, and I'm glad that WVMO cares about birds.
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Hi, I'm Dean Rothman with your WVMO weather. It's 81 in Monona, broken clouds. Tomorrow look for 70 with a low temp around 54.

0: extended forecast calls for overcast clouds on Sunday. 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
1: Hi, I'm Steve Martinelli, and this is the Monona Grove Sports Showcase. In 1970, the Silver Eagles played a baseball game where the fans got more ballgame than they expected. In Middleton against the rival Cardinals, the teams played what may be MG's longest baseball game ever. Middleton was a baseball powerhouse, undefeated and loaded with talent, but MG had played well enough to contend for the conference championship. The game began with Dick Patterson on the mound for the Silver Eagles and Stan Nunn for Middleton. Both teams scored in the first inning, then settled into a classic pitcher's duel. Patterson was sharp, striking out 8 batters before tiring after 10 innings and was replaced by Steve Johnson. Nunn matched him inning for inning, but also grew weary, and he gave way to Darryl Hellenbrand in the 11th with a score still tied 1-1. Johnson and Hellenbrand continued the battle, another 5 scoreless innings. In the top of the 16th inning, MG missed a scoring opportunity, stranding 2 runners on base, but unable to advance them. With 2 Silver Eagle errors in the bottom of the 16th inning, and Middleton's all-conference slugger Bruce Dahmann coming to the plate, Monona Grove coach Bob Jacobson ordered an intentional walk to load the bases in order to face the Cardinals' second baseman, Joe Reisdorf. The strategy was by the book, as Dahmann had already pounded Patterson and Johnson for 5 hits in the game and had driven in Middleton's only run. Reisdorf, one of the few Cardinal starters who was not named to the all-conference team, responded by hitting a line drive single, driving in Hellenbrand with a winning run. The marathon was finally over after 16 innings. When the 1970 season ended, MG had to settle for second place in the Badger Conference, tied with Jefferson behind Middleton. The following season, Monona Grove got their revenge, beating the Cardinals 8-7 in the sectional finals to earn a spot in the 1971 state baseball tournament. But that's a story for another day. I'm Steve Martinelli, and I'll see you at the game.
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0: 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It's 80 in Monona, broken clouds. Tomorrow look for 70 with a low temp around 54. Your extended forecast calls for overcast clouds on Sunday. 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